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0: How did I lose weight? And I did. Lean, right here. I did. I love this stuff. Listen, Brickhouse Nutrition been with me for a long time. So chatting with Miles, I'm up at like 235. True story, I never minded being 235, but you know what minded? My knees that were falling apart and my back. 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I said, I got to lose some LBs, Miles. 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
7: Look at Republicans. Republicans now look at pricing. At, you know, they're at 44% approval for the president on the economy. That's Republicans. You know, you've got a deep problem, and they say the deep problem is in the red states.
8: Mm-hmm. Sure.
7: That they look at what's going on, and you know, Trump is the Republican Party. Mm-hmm. The Republican Party has rubber stamped everything that Trump has wanted. We warned them on prices, and they ignored it. You know, they said prices aren't going to matter. We can do this. We can do that. It won't affect it. They made every excuse in the world. You're seeing it now from all the influencers and all the conservative political pundits. I'm not saying they're right. Look at all the good that Trump has done, because it's a bunch of good. Doesn't matter if prices go up.
8: Well, again, I don't have any confidence anything is going to be done on pricing by the GOP before 2028. Tell me if they won, what they would do. I can't see anything changing if they win between now and 2028.
7: And that's why you're seeing the scenarios already coming from Republicans saying if they lose, Republicans will turn against Trump on tariffs.
8: Oh, you'll hear a lot more of that.
7: And may vote with Democrats to stop them. But will Democrats actually, when we talk about it, remember, Bernie Sanders has always been pro-tariff.
8: Mm-hmm.
7: Elizabeth Warren's always been pro-tariff. Oh,
8: they love
7: tariffs have always been a liberal Democrat narrative.
8: Well, Bernie said it in 2016. I agree with Mr.

0: Trump on tariffs.
1: So you have to ask the question of, I mean, what will happen? You know, Republicans, though, again, if they lose, you see it coming. You see it with Cruz. You see it with Rand Paul. You see it with DeSantis. They're not saying the president's wrong, but they're saying his policies are wrong, which is the exact same thing.
0: Yeah,
1: there's no
0: right.
1: difference.
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0: We're Red Eye Radio. He's Eric Carney, and I'm Gary McNamara. So I love this Babylon Bee headline. Ready? All right. National election swayed as Beverly from Nebraska puts a political sign in her yard. I really have not seen any, hardly any political signs.
1: I've seen one Tallarico in my neighborhood.
0: I haven't even seen it, and my neighborhood is probably 60-40 Democrat.
1: Yeah.
0: I've not seen a Tallarico yet.
1: Yeah, I've seen one Tallarico. And it's been up for a while. It's been up for...

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0: We are Red Eye Radio. He's Eric Cronin. I'm Gary McNamara. Coming up following the bottom of the hour, some of the horrible report actually coming out from Trump's own agriculture department about how tariffs are just killing farmers. I mean, it's just, and if you look at where it seems like the big influx is, if you look at Republicans now look at pricing at they're at 44% approval for the president on the economy. That's Republicans. You know, you've got a deep problem, and they say the deep problem is in the red states.
1: Mm-hmm. Sure.
0: That they look at what's going on, and, you know, Trump is the Republican Party. Mm-hmm. The Republican Party has rubber stamped everything that Trump has wanted. We warned them on prices, and they ignored it. You know, they said prices aren't going to matter. We can do this. We can do that. It won't affect it. They made every excuse in the world. You're seeing it now from all the influencers and all the conservative political pundits. I'm not saying they're right. Look at all the good that Trump has done, because it's a bunch of good. Doesn't matter if prices go up.
1: Well, again, I don't have any confidence anything is going to be done on pricing by the GOP before 2028. Tell me if they won, what they would do. I can't see anything changing if they win between now and 2028.
0: And that's why you're seeing the scenarios already coming from Republicans saying if they lose, Republicans will turn against Trump on tariffs.
1: Oh, you'll hear a lot more of that.
0: And may vote with Democrats to stop them. But will Democrats actually, when we talk about it, remember, Bernie Sanders has always been pro-tariff.
1: Mm-hmm.
0: Elizabeth Warren's always been pro-tariff.
1: Oh, they love
0: tariffs have always been a liberal Democrat narrative.
1: Well, Bernie said it in 2016. I agree with Mr. Trump on tariffs.
0: So you have to ask the question, what will happen? You know, Republicans, though, again, if they lose, you see it coming. You see it with Cruz. You see it with Rand Paul. You see it with DeSantis. They're not saying the president's wrong, but they're saying his policies are wrong, which is the exact same thing.
1: Yeah,
0: there's no difference.
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3: Dry for the first half of the week with cool mornings in the 50s and highs in the 80s. Right now it's 54 degrees on this National Drink a Beer Day. 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
4: I for the first half of the week with cool mornings in the 50s and highs in the 80s. Right now it's 54 degrees on this National Drink a Beer Day. 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
0: 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Chris Hopkins, buddy, you were gone for a whole week. What's up with that? You were in Denver for an entire week, Chris? Could you move there? Buddy?
2: Hey, there you are.
0: Hey, could you move there?
2: How you doing?
0: I mean, a whole week in Denver?
2: Well, we were doing business out there. Yeah, it was beautiful. It really was very nice. Denver and Colorado Springs and the surrounding area was just gorgeous. Mm-hmm. And so, some business trips are more fun than others.
0: Man, I'm glad and glad you're back, buddy. And listen, this weekend, you know, it's going to be a huge turnout. And the more that we promote this, the more you hear of how heart issues have impacted so many lives. And it's coming up this Saturday.
2: It is. And thank you for squeezing me in this morning. The 2026 Tennessee Valley Heart Walk is coming up this Saturday. It's going to be on the campus at Chattanooga State. We are so excited about the venue. Shout out to Dr. Rebecca Ashford, the president of Chat State, who's also chair of the executive leadership team for the Heart Walk and has done a tremendous job. The campus is ready for us. So this Saturday, there are going to be tons of activities for the whole family. They kick off at 8 o'clock a.m. The two-mile walk or whatever you can do starts at 9:30. The course is mapped out. And a couple of real important priorities this year. Well, first of all, we just want to celebrate survivors of cardiovascular disease and stroke. Cardiovascular disease is still the number one killer of both men and women in the United States, and we're trying to change that. So we want to raise awareness of that. But also, 350,000 people a year experience a sudden cardiac arrest where their heart just stops outside the hospital, and only 1 in 10 survive. And we're trying to change that, too. We're trying to create what we're calling a nation of lifesavers to teach people how to do hands-only CPR. So we're going to have demonstrations of hands-only CPR. You'll get a chance to learn that if you don't know how to do it. If you are a survivor or a family of a survivor, we hope you'll come out and let us celebrate you as well. As I said, 8 o'clock on Saturday morning, you can go Google the Tennessee Valley Heart Walk. You can sign up or just show up and come have a great morning. Come walk the campus at Chat State before you go walk the opening of the new bridge. And we hope to see everybody show up this Saturday morning.
0: Yeah, it is a perfect venue. I mean, it's all right there. And you know what? I wonder if my friend from Kenco is going to be there. I think about that guy all the time who did not give up on his boss and save the man's life. It was just, I get chills thinking about that story, doing CPR.
2: The survivor was Jay Elliott, and you were kind enough to have him on the radio a couple months ago. He was the honoree at our Heart Ball last year, and I imagine Jay will be there.
0: Wow.
2: We'll get a chance to celebrate him as a survivor. But as you said, he had a cardiac arrest at work, hit the floor, and a coworker did CPR on him for the better part of 20 minutes until the EMTs arrived. And Jay is walking around to tell the story today. So just one of many examples. It's an easy thing to learn, hands-only CPR. You don't have to do breathing anymore. And too many people stand by. The motto used to be a nation of bystanders, and we're turning that into a nation of lifesavers. So come on out, celebrate that. We're also doing a lot of work here in our local community to help place defibrillators in schools and businesses and help businesses and schools create an emergency response plan to save more lives. So should be a great day. Lots of great fun activities. It's dog friendly. Bring your dog on a leash. Come walk the course. And as I said, if you're a survivor of heart disease or stroke, make sure and stop by the tent, pick up a ball cap, and let us celebrate you as well as you cross the finish line.
0: Yeah, I tell you, one of the great doctors at Erlanger, Dr. DePasquale, and he years ago he started that campaign because his son died of a heart ailment, and he made sure to put defibrillators in as many schools as he could. And what he started, who knew? And now it's they're everywhere. Thank goodness.
2: Yeah. In fact, 2 years ago, the American Heart Association participated in Lobby Day in Nashville. I was fortunate to be there as well, and we were able to get a law passed that required defibrillator placement in every school, and it's probably the only bill I can remember that passed unanimously in both houses of the Tennessee legislature.
0: Wow.
2: So big progress. We're making progress, but not enough yet. We still... heart disease still the number one killer. So come out this Saturday and help us reduce that and help us learn about healthier lives
0: and
2: healthy eating and exercise and all the things we can do to help stave off unfortunate events.
0: And you're going on how many years now, Chris, with a heart transplant? Six? How many?
2: Seven and a half, buddy.
0: Seven and a half. And we love you, man. Chris.
2: And I will be there, man. And I'm here to tell the tale because of the American Heart Association and all the great research that is funded by people like Chattanooga who come out to these events. This will be our biggest community event of the year. It should be a blast. And the new venue at Chatt State, I'm super jazzed about that.
0: Interesting article yesterday in the Chattanooga Times Free Press in the business section about, selling life insurance policies. I mean, it's becoming quite popular.
2: Oh, well, you know, it's a legit thing. You have to be careful. And, you know, there are a lot of commercials. You see these two grandkids kind of gambling across the lawn to grandma and grandpa who sold their life policy and funded the kids' college. But if you have a life insurance policy and sometimes even a term policy if it's convertible and you don't need it anymore, you know, you've reached the stage where you know, your kids are grown, they're doing fine. You can take part of that and turn it into usable cash. So it's an option. It's worth considering. If you have a life policy, typically about $100,000 or more, you're going to get anywhere between 10 and maybe 50% of the value of that contract. But, you know, if you're not using it anymore and it's paid up or you can't afford the premiums anymore, it's definitely worth looking at. You have to contact a licensed broker and you have to check them out. You can do that with the state of Tennessee. But
0: it is a
2: legitimate option.
0: Is that capital gains? I mean, what's going to hit you with taxes?
2: It definitely can be taxed, and you want to talk to your tax advisor before you go forward with that. Some of it is definitely potentially taxable. So you just want to investigate it. Talk to your financial advisor. Talk to your tax person. And if it's appropriate, it's an option that a lot of people don't know exists. So
0: how do you?
2: It's called a life settlement.
0: Contract. Yeah. You mentioned term can be turned into whole. Is that a possibility?
2: In some cases, yeah. Some term policies are convertible into whole life.
0: Wow.
2: Yes.
0: Interesting.
2: And so some of these companies that are willing to buy your insurance contract couldn't conceivably buy a term policy and convert it to whole life. So, you know, what they're doing, they're taking over your payment stream if it's still active or paying it off up to paid off life insurance. And then they're making an actuarial bet on your life expectancy.
0: Sure.
2: So,
0: yeah.
2: You know, if you sell your policy and then you go to the Chattanooga Heart Walk and you get it together and you don't die of a heart attack, then you win and the insurance company loses.
0: Good. It was fascinating. And, of course, you're out of town and I'm sure you got your article in right on time because you're Chris Hopkins.
2: Right at the last minute, I should say, but yes.
0: No, you're amazing. All right, Chris, stay well, buddy. We love you, man.
2: Yeah, thank you. I woke up to the smell of fried chicken this morning.
0: There you go.
2: See what's going on.
0: That's funny. All right, Chris, take care of yourself, buddy.
2: Hey. Thanks, guys.
1: That's awesome.
0: Here's JR.
1: 7:47 right now at WGRW. 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Texas Longhorns, still the top-ranked college football team in the country. Brand new poll from the Associated Press has the Longhorns number one. Georgia ranked second again this week with Notre Dame third. Miami and Ohio State in the top five. Indiana sixth, then Alabama, Florida, and Ole Miss in the top 10. Tennessee drops three spots, falling to 17th in the country. The SEC with 10 teams in the top 25. Titans, well, they thought about winning, then thought better of it and said, let's shoot for consistency. Tennessee losing to the New York Giants 12-7. Titans going in. Chance to take the lead in the final minute on the Giants 7. And Cam Ward throws an interception in the end zone with 17 seconds to play in the game, securing that win for New York as the Titans remain winless, now 0-3 for the season. Monday night football game tonight, Philadelphia Eagles at Chicago. Regular season over, baseball playoffs now set. Rays, Guardians, Brewers, Dodgers, all with a first round bye. The other eight teams all will be in action tomorrow. Game number one is the Braves and Phillies. Braves hosting Philadelphia 2 o'clock tomorrow afternoon, followed by the White Sox at Houston, the Yankees and Red Sox in New York, and the late game is the Cubs at San Diego. U.S. golf team rallied on the final day of competition, coming back to win the President's Cup. Kyle Larson took the lead with seven laps remaining to win the Hollywood Casino 400 NASCAR race at Kansas Speedway. Bradley product Ryan Howard scored 26 points to pace the Atlanta Dream to a 92-77 win over Washington, game one of the WNBA playoffs. 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
5: Traffic is looking pretty good this morning. No major accidents to report. I-24, I-75, Highway 153, and all other major roads are as clear as can be right now. And traffic is moving right along. We'll keep you updated. Thanks for listening, and drive safe, everyone. Have a great day. Bram Pulliam, Right Now Traffic.
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4: Dry for the first half of the week with cool mornings in the 50s and highs in the 80s. Right now it's 51 degrees on this National Drink a Beer Day? 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

0: 6. Bram, keep it up, buddy. Good to have you listening. In case you haven't heard, the Moccasin Bend Mental Health Institute now relocating to a 49-acre site on Birmingham Highway in Lookout Valley, with a planned 200-bed facility expected to open in 2030. Now, as you can imagine, just one day after that announcement, people, JR, are complaining, saying, oh, they were caught off guard, frustrated by what they described as a lack of public engagement. People saying, not in my backyard. Welcome to the show, Tricia King Mims with the National Park Partners, an organization dedicated to preserving areas like Moccasin Bend. And I must say to you and your organization, congratulations. It's been a long time coming. You won. You got the hospital moved. But you know what? Now they're saying they didn't know about it. And apparently, this was probably voted on by the legislature before the session even ended. I would imagine this has all been done months ago.
1: Hey, Jed. Thanks for having me. I was not involved in that end of things at all. Our position at National Park Partners from the very beginning has been, we want the state to stick to what it promised in 2003 when they donated 200 acres of the hospital campus to the National Park Service. They said, as soon as we can build a new facility and relocate our operations, we will. And then we'll donate the remaining 100 acres to add to the national park site there. So, yes, we're thrilled. It did take 23 years, but that the state has finally found a site for a new hospital. And, you know, we're just grateful that the time has come to really focus on enlarging the National Archaeological District, bringing the rest of the land on Moccasin Bend under federal protection, and completing the vision that really started with the Moccasin Bend Task Force way back in the 1980s.
0: So, okay, so I'm looking at, come on, I'm looking at people complaining. Chip Henderson, the commissioner in that area, saying he knew nothing about it. I'm hearing rumors that Black Creek is upset because, they're afraid that their investments will go downhill.
1: Well, we're focusing on the positive here. Mental health is a really important thing for us to focus on as a community. We have to take care of people in need, and the hospital has to go somewhere, right? It can't stay on Moccasin Bend, given the archaeological survey that the state conducted a couple of years ago when we were in the middle of the Save the Bend Again campaign. They thought about rebuilding on Moccasin Bend and realized they just couldn't do it. There's a 12,000-year history that really belongs to our entire community. It belongs to the 23 federally recognized American Indian tribes that have ancestral ties to that site.
0: Yeah, so let me ask you.
1: It belongs to the nations. Yeah, all right, so we don't have a dog in the hunt of where it goes as long as it doesn't stay on Moccasin Bend.
0: Okay, so are you hearing anything? Are you hearing any complaints? Are people reaching out to your organization about not wanting it there?
1: People, I saw the story to us, because I think they understand that was never our decision. We had no role whatsoever in where the hospital was relocated. We simply said, don't rebuild on the bend. When the state wanted to do that a few years ago, we pointed out all the reasons why not only should a new hospital not be built there next to the archaeological district on top of 12,000 years of history, but that it's time. Let's work together to find it. I know that at certain points it was heard that it might go as far away as Knoxville or somewhere yes. in between the corridor, because the hospital serves 52 counties in East Tennessee. But the point was made that it was a really important resource, not only for our community in terms of mental health, but also for jobs. There were 450 to 500 jobs that we didn't want to see leave our county. So a lot of people worked really hard to kind of balance those needs. We need a mental health facility. We need to keep those jobs, but we also need to preserve this very important landscape and work together to get it off of Moccasin Bend. So
0: yeah, I wish
1: nobody's complaining to us directly, because I think the biggest complaint I've heard, honestly, is that folks were afraid that land was going to turn into condos or some other development once the hospital moved. And people are very relieved that it's actually going to become part of the national park site and be preserved and not turned into a development. And I actually have heard from lots of folks in that area that they welcome it. You know, I understand there are concerns. Folks say, well, what are the impacts on traffic? You know, those things hopefully can all be addressed and worked out. But we're just focusing on the positive of all of this.
0: I know. I thought you'd give me some dirt here. Wow. I thought it would make give me some controversy. But you're positive this morning.
1: Well, I have to be positive. It's a big day. Again, this has been decades in the making, and the agreement was made that the hospital would be relocated, you know, 23 years ago or more, when they started the negotiations for the Moccasin National Archaeological District Act.
0: All right, let me ask you what do you think is going to happen to that hospital at Moccasin Bend? Will they tear it down? Do you think they'll make it into a museum? What would you like to see?
1: Well, I mean, the National Park Service has a very clear-cut process for lands that are under its control, where it goes through many layers of public comment, and it doesn't really matter what I would like to see, because it's going to be 4 years before the new hospital is even up and running and those operations can relocate. And then the work begins of how do we, you know, interpret this site as a National Archaeological District site. And that's going to involve a lot of community input. It's going to involve a lot of tribal input. I think the thing that folks forget about the most when they have a million and one ideas about Moccasin Bend is that there has to be tribal consultation. And I think that was one of the big things with the state when they originally thought about rebuilding on Moccasin Bend. The tribe said, well, wait a minute, you know, you worked with us all those years ago to say we'll move it. So, I honestly said, if it were up to me, I would like to see the land be planted in some cover crop and just rest and heal for 5 minutes. Can we just have it be, if you look at those older photos from, up on Umbrella Rock or the top of Lookout Mountain, where you're looking down at the, say, 1900s views of Moccasin Bend, where it's all in agriculture, it's beautiful.
0: Yeah, it is.
1: I feel like there's plenty of very activated sites on the riverfront. You've got Renaissance Park, you've got Coolidge Park across the river. There's going to be the whole new redesigned waterfront. What about a place to just walk and breathe and let the land, heal from all of those decades or centuries of really traumatic things that have happened on that landscape?
0: Again,
1: it's not up to me.
0: Trisha King Mims, we appreciate you and all you do with the National Park Partners. And
1: hey,
0: congrats.
1: Real quick, I got to give our buddy Jennifer Crutchfield a plug. She's leading a hike on Moccasin Bend at noon on Wednesday the 30th. Wednesday the 30th, a noontime lunch hike.
0: Yeah.
1: That she's going to have folks out there to learn more. And we also have the Moccasin Bend Lecture Series tonight at 7 o'clock. So if you want to learn more,
0: where is that?
1: It's going to be it's going to be all about the Cherokee removal, which very much is a big part of the Moccasin Bend story.
0: Yep.
1: So folks interested in learning more about why the hospital is relocating, come to the lecture series, 7 o'clock tonight at the aquarium.
0: Thank you so much. And we appreciate everything.
1: Well, thank you, Jen. We appreciate you.
0: Somebody just sent me a great T-shirt that says the Moccasin Bend Alumni Club, and it has a picture of the hospital. Let's see. I'm really surprised they even put a mental health care hospital in that location to begin with. Has so much history, and I'm sure it's haunted, which stirs up the crazy. This is from the Warning Griffin text line.
2: How long has it been there? Do you know?
0: I think 1960.
2: Gotcha. Yeah, that does sound right.
0: Whoever donates the most privately will have the most input on how the site will be reinvented.
2: It's funny how that works.
0: Let's see what this one says. When they do their next archaeological dig, maybe they will discover an ancient 20,000-seat amphitheater on the bend.
2: There you go.
0: And finally, if Black Creek is complaining, they're trying to become the next Lookout Mountain. And once again, our fine commissioners, they will not call into the show. Chip Henderson, why? Why won't you call us? 1961 it was built.
2: Okay.
0: Chip Henderson, 267-1023, buddy. Step it up. We'd love to hear from you. Here's JR.
2: 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Still, the Texas Longhorns, the top-ranked college football team in the country. New poll from the Associated Press. Longhorns number one. Georgia ranked second this week with Notre Dame third. Miami and Ohio State round out the top five. Indiana sixth, then Alabama, Florida, and Ole Miss. Tennessee drops three spots and falls to 17th in the country. The SEC with 10 teams in the top 25. Titans had a chance. Didn't happen, as usual. Tennessee losing to the New York Giants 12-7. Titans going in, ready to take the lead in the final minute and claim victory. They're on the Giants 7. Cam Ward throws an interception in the end zone with 17 seconds to play in the game, securing that victory for New York as the Titans go to 0-3 for the season. Monday night game tonight, Philadelphia Eagles at Chicago. Regular season over, baseball playoffs now set. Rays, Guardians, Brewers, Dodgers getting first-round byes. The other eight teams will all be in action tomorrow. Game one will be the Braves and Philadelphia Phillies at 2 o'clock. The other games tomorrow, White Sox at Houston, Yankees and Red Sox in New York, followed by the Cubs at San Diego. U.S. golf team rallied on the final day of competition, coming back to win the President's Cup. Cal Larson took the lead, 7 laps left. He wins the Hollywood Casino 400 NASCAR race at Kansas Speedway. Bradley product Ryan Howard scored 26 points to pace the Indiana Dream to a 92-77 win over Washington. That was game one of their WNBA playoff series. And that's sports on the Talk Monster. 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
5: Traffic is looking pretty good this morning. No major accidents to report. I-24, I-75, Highway 153, and all other major roads are as clear as can be right now. And traffic is moving right along. We'll keep you updated. Thanks for listening, and drive safe, everyone. Have a great day. Bram Pulliam, Right Now Traffic.
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2: ABC News, I'm Sherry Preston. Five British nationals under arrest right now, picked up near a major Air Force base outside London used to stage American attacks on Iran. Some of the charges include suspicion of terrorism. A New York prosecutor now reopening an investigation into allegations of sexual assault at a Cornell University frat house 2 years ago. ABC's Sophie Flay.
3: It comes after a former student identified as Jane Doe sued Cornell, the Chi Phi fraternity, and seven of its members, claiming they pressured her to take drugs and sexually assaulted her in 2024. Her lawsuit includes an alleged screenshot of a fraternity group chat from that night, in which a member allegedly told others she was available for sex. The DA says he never saw that chat until this lawsuit was filed.
2: SpaceX in the last hour firing up the most powerful rocket ever built, launching its Starship capsule into a test orbit. This is ABC News.
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7: High for the first half of the week with cool mornings in the 50s and highs in the 80s. Right now it's 51 degrees on this National Drink a Beer Day? 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
0: The rocket launched from the SpaceX Starbase facility in Texas will test capabilities as NASA prepares to send humans to the surface of the moon, possibly as early as next year. Cornell University reopening a 2-year-old rape case.
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0: Tompkins County Attorney Matthew Van Houten, the woman, accuses the Ivy League school of failing to investigate.
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Don't forget, guys, you can still get in on the Warren and Griffin Talk Radio 102.3 Text Monster. Get your questions in for 10 with him. We'll get to those here in just a little bit. We will also be joined in one moment here by Ron Hart. But first, let me remind you about NorthGeorgiaGunTrader.com. Shotline.

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2: From ABC News, I'm Brian Clark. President Trump touted the U.S. economy in the Oval Office, announcing what the administration called a plan to build the largest steel plant in American history.
3: The project is expected to create up to 6,000 new construction jobs, nearly 2,000 manufacturing and mining jobs, and add another $95 billion to the U.S. economy, which is the number one economy in the world by far.
2: Tomorrow, the president will host tech leaders of the White House. They will discuss artificial intelligence. He's criticized calls from some to slow the pace of AI development. And one of those calling for regulation is Anthropic CEO Dario Amodei. He is expected to attend. The president over the weekend rejected Iran's proposal that would reopen the Strait of Hormuz, saying that more ships are now moving through the strait. Gas Buddy's Patrick DeHaan says while there is some improvement, that bottleneck is still the main culprit in pushing gas prices higher.
4: It's certainly not where it was prior to all of this developing, when 20 million barrels a day or so would flow through the strait. Most recent estimates by companies would put it somewhere between 5 to 8 million barrels. It does vary day by day. So oil does seem to be getting through, but it's not the full amount that we saw prior to the invasion, or I should say the attacks.
2: And the Trump administration announced new fuel economy standards for automakers, rolling back Biden-era requirements, saying this will reduce costs. Critics say it will harm the environment. The Supreme Court's new term will begin with arguments in a major environmental case involving damages for climate change. The court today said Justice Samuel Alito will not take part in considering the case without saying why he has recused himself. And five British men who were arrested on terrorism and explosive charges near a U.S.-controlled airbase have been released on bail, and local residents have been allowed to return home. Authorities say the investigation continues. 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

0: team parlay before that. So the four team was $60 to play. He won $188. The five team was $40 to play. And that was $100 total wagering. He ends up, he'll walk away with almost $1,400. He got lucky. He's like, we got to play more next week. I said, no, my suggestion to you is take the money and run, because the only way they're going to get it back is if you keep playing these parlays. So anyway, that was pretty fun to sweat with him yesterday. Also on the move down, okay, and I just thought it could be on the move up too, because it was kind of funny. But there was and you may remember this, David, but on the President's Cup, I think it was 17, there was I was about to say European, but what do they call them? If they're not USA, Team USA, their team in the President's Cup?
1: Just international.
0: Okay. There's an international player. He's hitting out of the fairway onto the green, and it's like, whew, and you hear somebody go, you're about to lose. It was like this, you know, a patron screaming.
1: Well, you heard one of them screamed on the guy that Scheffler was playing.
0: No.
1: Oh, yeah. And Scheffler got hot and conceded the hole to him.
0: Oh, wow.
1: Yeah.
0: Yeah, I didn't see that part of it.
1: Oh, yeah.
0: Dang, okay. So it was wild, kind of like the Ryder Cup can be, even though it was the President's Cup. And then, of course, on the move down, the urination simulation as a celebration. There you go. Joe, what do you have for us?
2: Yes, on the move down, Colin Simmons, Texas edge rusher.
0: Well, he's going to get paid.
2: Just a boneheaded play. I mean, that was I felt like if without that, they don't get the penalty. They get the big, big sack there. That could have been, I'm not going to say put it away for Texas, but I think that would have made them a lot more comfortable, because that was just a huge play at that time of the game. And man, just a boneheaded play. I mean, I don't know what else you could say about it. How do you figure that's not going to get penalized during a game?
0: That was my whole thing watching it. I'm like, okay, you come up with these or do you, or just you do what comes natural, and that's what came natural?
2: Yeah.
0: I mean, come on.
2: Well, with all the trash talk, I'm sure that was taking place between fan bases, the players. On the opposite end of it, on the move up, Colin Simmons for that that celebration. Say what you want. If you're a Vol fan, you're going to say it's crude. You're going to say this, say that. He should be kicked out of the football. You know, he should be suspended. But if you're a Texas fan, or if you don't have a dog in the hump, kind of like where I'm at, I thought it was the coolest thing ever.
0: He's marking his territory, right?
2: Right. And just saying, screw you, UT, you know, make a big play. And, you know, anybody can do that.
0: And he had 5 of the 10 sacks, right?
1: Correct.
2: Yeah. He's legit.
0: Yeah.
2: Not saying it was smart, but I thought it was pretty funny, and I wouldn't mind seeing one of my players. Maybe I would, depending on what point in the game it is.
0: Yeah, I was about to say, if it gives them a first down.
2: Yeah. Also,
1: if Ray County has about 10 of those this week, they'll be like, they heard Cowboy Joe on Sport Parts.
2: Also on the move up, I don't know if you guys saw this, but Justin Verlander, when his daughter came out to take him out of the game, as soon as he saw her, he started breaking down, and that's pretty special. I know that was an incredible moment for him, special moment, and I'm sure that's something his daughter will remember for a lifetime. So I thought that was a really cool moment.
0: About how old was she?
1: 7.
2: Yeah.
0: Oh, wow.
2: Yeah.
1: And they've got a 1-year-old son who Kate Upton, or Kate, the mom, was with the 1-year-old son at the dugout. But the daughter ran out, and I mean, it is absolutely tear-jerking.
0: Oh, I bet.
1: It is unreal.
0: I'll look that up tonight.
2: Now, there was, I don't know if it's a tribute or what, but Max Scherzer had kind of that same thing. Because I don't think he said whether or not he's retiring or not, but a lot of people think he is. So there was some, you know, the announcers are making a big deal about that. Not quite the same, you know, tearjerker that Verlander had, but still something to take notice of. On the move down, the Jags ball guy. Did you see this?
1: I did not.
2: Okay, so Travis Hunter gets his first INT, and he forgets the ball. He spins the ball in the end zone. You know, he just forgets about it. So the ball boy, if I'm not mistaken, because I caught it right when one of the Jags guy was trying to get it from the ball boy. So the ball boy gets it. Let's say he gets it somehow. It was Josh Hines Allen, Jags defensive end, went up to the ball boy to get it, to give it to Travis Hunter for his first INT. And the ball boy, it won't give it to him. He's like pushing him and you watch, it's a weird reaction, just a weird confrontation there. And Josh Hines Allen's trying to, you know, knock it out of his hands. And he said, "You can't touch me. You can't touch me." And this is the ball boy saying it. It was just weird. It's like, first of all, dude, what? This is a big guy right here.
0: It wasn't at home, was it? It had to have been the visiting.
2: I'm not sure. I don't know. I think it was at New England. I could be mistaken. But just
0: if well, you that get a would chance, be right if it was on the road.
2: Yeah, if you get a chance, just watch it. It was just very, very odd. And finally, Raiders 3-0, Chiefs coming for you, and dumb face, and they had no friends. They had no friends today and this week when it comes to that Raiders Chiefs rivalry. Super Dave, I'm talking to you. I'm very excited
0: about that.
2: Sunday
0: night game? No, it's 4:25.
1: Raiders 17-0 until they're not.
2: Yep. Hey, they ain't no marks in that loss column, son.
0: It's at Las Vegas too. By the way, that was at the Jags. That ball boy should have his butt kicked.
2: Was it?
0: Yeah.
2: So that makes it even more odd.
0: Yes.
2: I mean, well, it was a Patriots ball boy. So.
0: Oh, okay.
2: Okay. So it was one of their guys.
0: I got you.
1: That was a bad beatdown for Vrabel.
0: Yes, it was.
2: Yeah.
1: You don't usually see Vrabel teams get beat by 29.
0: I wish they'd have laid that egg last week when they played the Steelers.
2: But that's it, Quake.
0: All right, David, what about you, sir?
1: On the move down, USC linebacker Desmond Stevens. That was just one of those hits that you're just like, why are we still seeing these? I mean, Dante Moore totally gave himself up.
2: Yeah.
1: I do like that the school took the added step of like, we're suspending him a game. That's not what we're about, and blah, blah, blah. But still, that it just, how do you not cringe when you see those scenes like that?
2: I've seen some of them where they think, okay, well, he's, you know, going into the tackling motion or hitting motion as the quarterback is just going into his slide, but this was not the case.
1: Let's see here.
0: Southern Cal in general on the move down.
1: On the move up, Joe's Raiders, I second that. I just wish Brock Bowers could do more. 10 catches, 116 yards, and a touchdown. It's like, come on, Brock.
0: Come on, buddy.
1: Let's see. On the move up, I also had Justin Verlander. Quake, I'll play that for you during the commercial. It is powerful.
0: I'll bet.
1: Daughters are the best. On the move down, sticking with baseball, unfortunately, a long season for Tony Vitello ended with his 7th ejection yesterday, which led all of MLB.
0: There we go. That's our boy.
1: And the Giants, in Vitello's first season, finish 32 games under 500.
0: Ooh.
1: At 65-97.
0: Mm.
1: Yikes.
0: I think they give him another year, though, don't you? I mean, yeah. You kind of have to.
1: The thing becomes, what does
0: personnel.
1: Buster Posey do?
0: Yeah.
1: Does he, you know, and does he want to keep doing this? I don't know. But then again, if he leaves and it was his out-of-the-box hire. On the move up, sticking with Tennessee baseball, Andrew Fisher has been named Baseball America's 2026 Minor League Player of the Year. He hit 48 total home runs at a couple of different stops. And then finally, on the move up, yes, just the President's Cup in general. I love Sundays at the Ryder Cup, Sundays at the President's Cup. It's, you know, it's funny because with my schedule, I will try to watch as much on a Thursday and Friday as I can. I'll watch zero on Saturday because it's college football wall to wall. But on Sunday, that's to me the most exciting part when you got those individual matches. And we were talking about Jackson Koivun earlier. The fact that they, you know, you had to be strategic with him if you're Brant Snedeker. And the first thing he did was pair him with Justin Thomas, who was just like super as far as taking him under his wing. And you had the Alabama-Auburn Iron Bowl connection and all that stuff. So they went out and won their match on Thursday or whatever it was. But yesterday, you know, they didn't want to put him too early, and they certainly didn't want to put him too late because you're talking about 21-year-old nerves. But they put him basically right in the middle of that lineup, and they paired him against world number 14 Siwoo Kim. And so, I mean, to go up against a player of that caliber and you're trailing by two at the turn, and then you just boom, boom, boom. You win three straight holes to turn that thing around. Of course, you got the crowd behind you. But, I mean, and Quake, you alluded to it earlier, his drive on 18 and his approach on 18 were just like, he's been around that block for years.
0: He's going to be a superstar, I promise you.
1: So that was just cool all the way around. And you had Jacob Bridgman actually clinched it by beating Minwoo Lee. And, of course, if you saw him, he missed a couple of really short putts where you're just like, yikes. I mean, where you do see what the nerves can do to you at that thing. So, you know, Ryder Cup will be next year. It'll be on the road. We're going to be heavy underdogs. But, hey, yesterday was fun.
0: Yeah, no question. Those are fun. Great matchups. All right, and because the crowd's just a little different, right? It's a little bit more raucous.
1: And I think they were okay for the most part, except that bozo that yelled, you know, and the guy that Scheffler was playing, and Scheffler was like, you know, this isn't about that.
0: What did he yell? Did they say?
1: He yelled like, go Scotty, like during the other guy's backswing. And the other guy just lost his club altogether. He just dropped his club like, this is ridiculous.
0: Okay, interesting.
1: And Scheffler was up three with about five holes to play, give or take. I may be wrong on that, but Scheffler conceded the hole to where he was now up two holes with four to play or something like that. So he gave him the hole because of what that fan did.
0: Right. The confidence of Scottie Scheffler. All right. So every time we talk about it, it's about a guy named Mark. 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He's seen it all and moved it all. That's Mark Oglesby with Armstrong.
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0: Yeah, but I didn't know that they would be that efficient at rushing the passer, but also we saw six sacks by Tennessee against this Texas team, and I think that's going to be something that's going to be big when they play some better teams, whether it's in the regular season or the playoffs. You got to protect Arch better than they do, and but they got to break down in the kicking game, and just like we talk about these shows all the time, you got to get total value out of all three phases, because big games are lost more than they're won. Mistakes, turnovers, kicking game errors, and the game was there for Tennessee if they could have made some plays. I mean, it was there for them.
1: Yeah, that was one. It was hard to believe they were throwing for the end zone to try to pull that thing out. Yeah. Just the way that thing was going. But what is just kind of, now that you've seen them, what is kind of your take on Texas? I mean, they, I've had Georgia number one pretty much since the start of the year. Most people have Texas, but I just, the eye test right now, Georgia just looks a lot better. I know Texas has the bigger wins, beating a top 15 team on the road after beating the number one team at home. But, you just kind of look at the eye test right now, and Georgia looks like the more complete team.
0: Yeah, they're all basing it on that victory over Ohio State. I mean, and obviously beating Tennessee on the road was a big win too. I mean, you don't want to poo-poo that, but it's just like we've talked about since I've been talking to you 30 years ago. I mean, these rankings right now don't mean diddly. You know what I mean? Just don't care about them. I mean, the only thing that helps you is if you're a marginal team that wants to make the playoffs, the higher you can be ranked all year, the better chance you're not going to slip very far if you do lose. So, but I think you could make a case for Miami being number one. You can make a case for Texas, for Georgia, but for me, those are the three best teams right now.
1: Of course, a team that vaulted into the rankings, had the biggest movement this past week, number eight now, the Florida Gators. Ole Miss did not have Kawan Lacy, but I don't think it would have mattered that much. I mean, not making up 24 points, just Florida just absolutely ran all over them. How much? I picked Florida to win, but I thought it would be last team with the ball kind of game. But 52-28. How much did that surprise you?
0: Really surprised me that first of all that Ole Miss didn't do more offensively, but they couldn't get the ball away. But when Buster Faulkner got that job down there, I said, "Hey Buster, your number one job is to try to keep Jaden Ball. Because if you keep that guy, your offense is going to be good." I knew he was taking Philo with him, and he has some good receivers too. But realistically, Ole Miss without Kawan Lacy is just one dimensional, and you can cover him like that. I mean, if you don't have to worry about you're going to get hurt a little bit if the quarterback runs some. But if you don't have to defend the run and just play the pass against him, you can get off the field. But that was a big feather in their cap. They got some tough games though. They got to play Georgia and Oklahoma. Georgia and Texas back to back, I think. So I mean, you could be playing one and two back to back. So not many teams do that. And
2: no.
0: That's what's going to happen with Oklahoma. Oklahoma played Georgia number two next week. After an open date, they play Texas.
1: Yeah, and of course, this year's Georgia-Florida game in Atlanta. I mean, you talk about a game that cycled up to be just a huge one. That's going to be a lot of fun when we get to that one. That voice you hear is the College Football Hall of Famer, the former coach of the Georgia Bulldogs, Jim Donnan, in our biweekly fun brought to you by Kia of Chattanooga, 2136 Chapman Road. 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Sportages, Telluride's, K4s, Seltos, K5s, Sorrentos, Carnivals. They have the make and model for everything you could possibly need. They are wonderful to deal with, and we absolutely say it over and over, but absolutely mean it. Really appreciate Nelson Bowers and Boone Roach and the fantastic folks at Kia of Chattanooga for making this fun possible. All right, Saturday night, you had Saturday night, the game I turned to, and I was mentioning this earlier, was the game in Starkville. I mean, that Mississippi State Mizzou game was really good because you had some other ones just get totally out of hand, including Alabama just putting it on South Carolina 49-18. And Coach, you can go either direction here. I mean, Alabama looked awfully good. Keelan Russell in a month looks noticeably better than he did. But whew, that is seven straight losses in the SEC for South Carolina. And, of course, yesterday Shane Beamer suspends their star edge rusher, Dylan Stewart. So you're just like, whew, those are two completely opposite programs right now.
0: Yeah, I'm really impressed with the way Russell's developed. You knew he had the skill set, but he's doing a really good job of reading the defense and taking care of the ball and not making the mistakes he did early. It's going to be a tough game for him Saturday coming up. We'll talk about it Thursday, going over to Stark Vegas to play who arguably right now the hottest quarterback in the country in Taylor. But I've been impressed with Alabama, and that we got to play them in 2 weeks. Of course, mm-hmm. Got to take care of Vandy, but I think watching that Missouri game, you know, Missouri's missing that back. I mean, they don't run the ball with the authority. The quarterback's really looking good. The transfer Simmons from Ole Miss, he's very accurate. But, you know, they take control of the game and then let them march the ball the length of the field and beat them. So I still think Mississippi State's got some holes in their defense. But, you know, the way their quarterback's playing, you know, you got a chance every time. And last year they led Texas in the fourth quarter and they had some other leads. But this year seemed to be putting it away. So it'll be an interesting game on Saturday for sure.
1: Of course, the other game that I absolutely got out of hand, it was competitive right up until halftime. And then LSU just totally blows out Texas A&M 35-6. So that's 0-2 in the SEC for the Aggies, and both of them by double digits, and one of them, you know, being a 10-point home loss to Kentucky. Whew, I mean, that was a program that had a lot of momentum last year making the college football playoff, and we talked about it last week with Elko getting that big old extension, but they're struggling to even look competitive right now, and you touched on it with Marcel Reed, but, wow, I don't know how you fix that thing this year in College Station.
0: They're on the Foldo Express, man. I mean, look back to the end of last year. End of last year, and then way they're playing this year. And it's one of those deals where they're probably going to go out to Coach Elko's house and paint a goal line on his driveway so he can practice going across it on his way to work. Because these guys, they need to get something rolling with their offense. And they gave us some really big plays. I thought it helped out that LSU didn't count so much on the quarterback Levin running so much and really got a lot out of their passing game. Explosive play there on short yardage running that little dink over the middle. But LSU's a team to be reckoned with. They got a lot of players and they're getting some really good momentum now. And I'm just telling you, we're going to be on a wheel of fortune here the next 9 weeks with all these teams playing it. Scare you to death. I mean, and then when you finish, if you do beat them, you're beat up, and then you got to travel and all that. I mean, I'm not poor mouthing it, but SEC's going to knock each other out a lot.
1: Well, and I mean, you mentioned it with LSU's Exhibit A. I mean, that you look at their two wins at home over Power Conference teams, and they beat Clemson and Texas A&M by a combined 86-16. I mean, they just look through the roof good, but they keep losing players each week and really key players. So. And to me, and you've been through it. I mean, you won national championships with Marshall, you know, where it's more of a survival, and we're already seeing that in the 12-team playoff, and you're already seeing it in the first 9-game SEC schedule. It's going to be a lot. I mean, health is always huge. I mean, that's Captain Obvious, but whew, more than ever this year.
0: Yeah, when you look back at when I was coaching at Oklahoma and at Marshall. We never got that close here playing for a national championship at Georgia. But of the national championships we won and lost, injuries to our team and the other team had a lot to say about it. You know, 1 year a quarterback couldn't play. 1 year Youngstown State's best safety couldn't play. 1 year, our left tackle got hurt in a drill on Friday before the game. And then another year, our center got tested for marijuana and couldn't play, and we couldn't run the shotgun. All this stuff adds up, and I don't want to go over it anymore. I'm going to need some Pepto-Bismol here. As much as I enjoyed winning those, it was terrible because we had better teams that didn't win it. They could have won it, you know?
1: I tell you, the team that's got to be just absolutely nauseous this week was Penn State. Just being in control of Wisconsin for that entire game and then letting them, you know, and everybody likes to compare the SEC and Big Ten. It just seems like the SEC has 10 teams ranked and the Big Ten is already hurting itself a little bit with Michigan losing. When you have top dogs like Michigan and Penn State, you know, when they lose, it does hurt the perception of your league.
2: Sure.
0: Yeah, and you watch Indiana. I mean, I watched them against Northwestern on Friday night. They had a chance to lose to Northwestern.
1: I saw that, yeah.
0: And I promise you, Northwestern, I mean, they got Chip Kelly there now, and they got but Indiana's nothing like it was last year. And I like Matt Campbell. I think he's a good coach, but he brought his whole Iowa State team in that could transfer. And he's always been a guy that wins a lot of games, but never wins a lot of big games. I'm sure he'll start getting better there with better players at Penn State. And you know, Luke Fickell, the Wisconsin coach, is fighting for his job. So they, you know, they're going to be, you know, right, they're always going to get good big guys, but they never had a lot of speed. So, but I'm not too worried about that Big Ten right now near as much as I am about the SEC.
1: Well, everybody's worried about Nico and UCLA, 4-0, putting a 54-3 hurting on Maryland. We've only got like a minute left. Anything? Go ahead.
0: That guy right there is going to be coach of the year. I mean, he should have been hired at Syracuse when he was the coach, and they didn't take him, and then he went to James Madison. Sean McDonough told me he was a coach in waiting. But I have one little quick story for you. This lady lived on this block, and she had some friends that, you know, she lived by herself and was getting a little bit older, and she had some people she'd call on when she needed some. So she called her neighbor and told him to come over because she had a puzzle that she had laying out on the floor. And she's trying to get it solved. And so he comes over there and he says, look, before you say much, let me just say something. She said, no, I want to ask you right away. He said, there's a rooster there. And we got to find it and put it together. He said, okay, would you just please sit down and take a deep breath, and I'm going to give you a nice cup of tea, and then we'll put all the cornflakes back in the box.
1: Good stuff. Already looking forward to Thursday. That is a big, big schedule, and really appreciate you. Really appreciate the fantastic folks at Kia of Chattanooga for making Jim Donnan, the College Football Hall of Famer, available twice a week here on Sport Talk. Thank you, Coach.
2: 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Appreciate you.
0: How about those Steelers? How about those Steelers, man?
2: I'm Mount Washington, baby. Darnell Washington, 3 catches. He looked good.
0: And certainly FSU got a big win over that powerhouse this weekend, too.
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1: Number 13, Grundy County, 5-1 Grundy County, 62.94 SPI rating, and they are down 7 spots from last week.
0: Yeah, they are down 7 spots from last week, man. Those guys across the mountain finally lost the game. I got to get some insight on what happened.
1: But tough one.
0: We'll be up there hopefully to see those guys because I need to know what's going on around that mountain for sure.
1: All right.
0: It's on me, my bad.
1: Yeah, number 12.
0: We're going to Georgia with it. Tryon at 5-1, 64.38 points. They're up 2 spots in the SPI polls, so they're at number 12 this week.
1: And then before we get into the top 10, number 11, Northwest Whitfield, 4-1, SPI ranking of 64.97, and they're down 1 spot from last week.
0: Yeah, Northwest, they dropped one. I don't believe they lost, but you know how it goes in the SPI, man.
1: SPI ain't playing, man. You better do something.
0: And then we're going to stay in Georgia, rounding out the top 10 at number 10. We got Dalton, and they lost on a heartbreaker. They're 4-1, 66.78 points on the Week 7 SPI board. They're down 7 spots as well. They were number 3 last week. Tough, controversial loss for them. But
1: I see the rankings don't care about how close you lose, but they gonna drop.
2: So
1: you,
2: what
1: boy.
2: Was that? That was Cedartown went for 2 at the end. It's overtime.
0: So actually, they weren't supposed to go to overtime, Cowboys.
2: Oh, what happened?
0: They had the ball in the red zone with 13 seconds left, and they ran the ball and they stopped it, and they went into regulation. So that's how they got in overtime.
2: Ah,
0: so. A lot of controversy behind that. I'm not sure what happened, but I do expect them to bounce back this week and get some things done.
1: Number 9, Bledsoe County, 5-1, SPI rating of 67.91, up 3 spots from last week.
0: I'm going to tell you, Lito, they in a collision course with Marion County.
1: Oh,
0: this week.
1: Oh,
0: so
1: somebody going down. The rankings. I mean, I'm sorry. I didn't mean to say it like that, but somebody's moving down the rankings.
0: Also, man, we're gonna go to number 8. We're staying at South Pittsburgh. They're 5-1. They're 68.83 points on the SPI polls. They were number 8 last week, so they didn't make any moves. Even though they got the win.
1: Likes number 7, McMahon Central, 4-1, 69.42 SPI ranking, and they was number 7 last week. They didn't move. No movement for them.
0: And number 6, just outside of the top 5, Drew Akins in Walker Valley, 5-1, 70.87 points on the Week 7 SPI points poll. They are up 5 spots from last week. Just outside of the top 5, man, Drew Akins. Only lost to Cleveland opening week. Man, they've been rolling.
1: Now, before we get to the top 5, tell me how you feel about the first 10.
0: Oh, man, I like it. I was surprised that I thought East Ridge was going to sneak in there.
1: Okay.
0: But I also was surprised at how Ray County jumped.
1: Okay.
0: But considering who they played, I believe that's why they got the jump, and then they shut out East Hamilton on the road.
1: You think Dalton moves back up into the top 5?
0: I think so, man. If they get the job done and they get the style points with it, I think they can get in the top 5. But they're going to need a little help, too, because that top 5, we got a new team in the top 5.
1: Oh, you got a new team. Look at you dropping some teases. Like, I'm trying to wait till the break and then drop it on the next day. Look, you got a nice little tease. That's a new team in there?
0: Yeah, a new team in the top 5, man.
1: How long have they been in the top 15 the whole time, this new team?
0: Yes, they have.
1: Okay.
0: They have.
1: And guess what? Right after break, we'll come with the top five teams on Students of the Game. Talk Radio 102.3, Students of the Game.